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1: Showers and thunderstorms will slowly wind down overnight tonight, but fire back up throughout the day on Wednesday. So it's going to be a wash, rinse, repeat forecast. Highs will be in the 70s and 80s. Elevated rain chances Wednesday, but fading as we get into our Thursday and Friday. 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That's your latest forecast. I'm meteorologist Mike Witcher from the East Tennessee Weather Center. And remember to always get the latest forecast weather updates with the East Tennessee Weather app.
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1: Showers and thunderstorms will slowly wind down overnight tonight, but fire back up throughout the day on Wednesday as it's going to be a wash, rinse, repeat forecast. Highs will be in the 70s and 80s. Elevated rain chances Wednesday, but fading as we get into our Thursday and Friday. 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That's your latest forecast. I'm meteorologist Mike Witcher from the East Tennessee Weather Center. And remember to always get the latest forecast weather updates with the East Tennessee Weather app.
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0: 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KDL weather.
1: Showers and thunderstorms will slowly wind down overnight tonight, but fire back up throughout the day on Wednesday, as it's going to be a wash, rinse, repeat forecast. Highs will be in the 70s and 80s. Elevated rain chances Wednesday, but fading as we get into our Thursday and Friday. 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That's your latest forecast. I'm meteorologist Mike Witcher from the East Tennessee Weather Center. And remember to always get the latest forecast weather updates with the East Tennessee Weather app.
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1: Ah, dirty. Nasty. Nasty. Yeah. Too dirty to clean my act up. Yeah. 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
1: Showers and thunderstorms will slowly wind down overnight tonight, but fire back up throughout the day on Wednesday, as it's going to be a wash, rinse, repeat forecast. Highs will be in the 70s and 80s. Elevated rain chances Wednesday, but fading as we get into our Thursday and Friday. 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That's your latest forecast. I'm meteorologist Mike Witcher from the East Tennessee Weather Center. And remember to always get the latest forecast weather updates with the East Tennessee Weather app.
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0: Yeah, yes it is.
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1: ABC News, I'm Dave Packer. Texas Attorney General Ken Paxton is projected to have won Tuesday's Republican primary runoff, defeating Texas incumbent Senator John Cornyn. Paxton, Tuesday night.
2: We just sent a Texas-sized message to Washington.
3: Yeah!
2: I said it in March, and I'll say it again now. Today, change was on the ballot, and change won.
1: Paxton goes on to face Democrat James Tallarico in November. Washington state officials confirming one dead, eight employees and one firefighter injured and nine people missing following the rupture of a chemical tank at a pulp and paper mill in Longview. Officials say the tank needs to be stabilized before recovery operations can proceed. Meanwhile, in Southern California, evacuation orders lifted for residents who live near a damaged chemical tank, allowing 16,000 people to return home. The Pentagon says U.S. air attacks this week targeted Iranian missile launchers and boats around the Strait of Hormuz. Iran calls it a violation of the ceasefire. This is ABC News.
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You ever get a group chat notification and all of a sudden there's like 17 people on it and it's nonstop? Turns out there's rules on what to do when you're in a situation like that. It's coming up next.

0: Good morning, Knoxville. 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Let's see if you agree with these, Raven.
1: Okay.
0: I think most of us are on some kind of group chat that's never ending. Sometimes can be annoying. Sometimes you don't know what's happening on it.
1: I think I have three in my life. There's a family chat. There's a camping chat. There's a fireworks chat.
0: I'm on a chat group right now where my daughter's prom is on Friday.
1: Okay.
0: So it is 31 moms.
1: Oh my gosh.
0: That are all talking about like chipping in for the party bus, chipping in for the, you know, the venue.
1: That's nice that there's communication and all that, but wow, that's a lot of people. 31 people.
0: It's the same questions over and over.
1: Yes.
0: What are the last four digits of the Venmo? Is this the right Venmo? How much is it? Is it per couple? Is it per person? It is a nonstop thing.
1: Yeah.
0: So when I saw these, I'm like, maybe I should post this to the group chat. Number one, thou shalt receive consent before making changes to the chat. Absolutely. You can't add somebody new to an existing chat group unless everybody agrees to it.
1: Well, I'm not going to say that permission needs to be acquired, but I will say notification needs to be made. Like, you have to tell people, I'm adding this person to the chat. That way nobody says anything crazy.
0: Number two, thou shall not lurk. The person that just reads everything and never says a word.
1: Okay, that's fair enough. Some guys that are in my group's chat are people that I know aren't going to be in town for certain events, but they like to be kept abreast in case something happens and something changes, but I can understand that.
0: Thou shall not leave the chat without a notification. Like, you really got to let everybody know that you're backing out of it. I mean, if I left my family group chat, yeah, it'd probably be a problem.
1: Yeah, I think my phone tells me when somebody's left the conversation.
0: Does.
1: Yeah, I mean, whatever, so that's fine.
0: Right, but it's kind of rude, don't you think? Don't you think it's rude that if you're like on a group chat that has people that you care about, all of a sudden one person's like, I'm out. I don't want to deal with this anymore.
1: I'm not sure I'm that important that I need you to notify me.
0: Number four, thou shalt keep the gossip secret. Oh, Raven is not good at keeping secrets.
1: I'm not a big gossiper either, on the other hand. If I have something to say, I'll typically say it right to you.
0: I can't tell Raven anything because it'll somehow come out.
1: That is not true.
0: Oh, it is 100%
1: true. That is not true.
0: Thou mayest use reactions to acknowledge something.
1: What?
0: So that means you have to at least acknowledge that something was read. So
1: somebody has to say something.
0: Something has to say something. You have to like it. You have to thumbs up it. You have to do something so they don't feel like they've just been left out there to die by themselves.
1: I mean, you're
0: sadness.
1: Talking about these are rules or laws, but it sounds like a lot of this is just sensitive feelings. Okay, what's left?
0: Thou skim unread messages if the number of notifications is greater than 20. Absolutely. Sometimes I'll like fall asleep and my friends will have a conversation at 2 o'clock in the morning and I'll wake up and there'll be 746 messages. I can't deep dive it.
1: No.
0: I gotta scroll it.
1: Catch me up.
0: Yeah.
1: That's all.
0: If it's a planning chat group where you're planning an event, you can't resurrect it after the event. So Miami 2019, you can't all of a sudden start texting that group again. It's got to create a new group with a new name.
1: Oh, this one I have a hard time with because I like time machines.
0: Oh, I
1: really
0: like
1: do. I like bringing things back from the dead. I do.
0: Oh, they say you can't get upset if somebody starts a side chat with not all members of the group. I call that a cul-de-sac. When you leave the group to have a side commentary about something that's happening in the group, I call that a cul-de-sac and I do it all the time.
1: I can't subscribe to that because this is going to end badly.
0: Mm-hmm.
1: Is that somebody is going to forget or somebody is going to text on the wrong one and it's going to blow up in your face 100%.
0: Thou shalt not use voice memos 100%. Stop using voice memos in the group chat. Nobody wants that. Nobody has time for that for your 4-minute rambling message from your car.
1: Now I think you're aging yourself.
0: And you cannot get too worked up about the chat. It should be fun and not toxic. I think it depends on the group.
1: Wait a minute. What kind of advice is that?
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7: Showers and thunderstorms will slowly wind down overnight tonight, but fire back up throughout the day on Wednesday. As it's going to be a wash, rinse, repeat forecast. Highs will be in the 70s and 80s. Elevated rain chances Wednesday, but fading as we get into our Thursday and Friday. 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That's your latest forecast. I'm meteorologist Mike Witcher from the East Tennessee Weather Center. And remember to always get the latest forecast weather updates with the East Tennessee Weather app. Bring
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1: What couple?
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1: you decide the outcome.
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1: It's Couples Court on the Anna and Raven Show.
0: Every day a couple joins us. They let us know what their disagreement is about. And then it's up for you to decide who's right. Hazel and James. Hazel, what's going on?
5: Oh, it's kind of embarrassing, but our daughter has been biting kids at school. She's 5. So, you know, maybe a little too old to be doing that. One time she did bite someone so bad that he bled. And she was asked to leave school. This has been like a continuing problem all year. And the teachers are recommending that she joins a fighting and biting program so that this gets nipped in the bud. And I think that we definitely have to send her there. My husband does not agree, but I just think that this is the kind of thing that you got to stop.
6: Who knew that there was a program for this? I mean, I know the biting thing is a thing, but like a school or a program you go to? That's wild right there.
0: Right.
6: That is wild.
5: I mean, my little brother growing up had some like behavioral problems, and like they sent him to the school counselor and like things got better. So I do think, I don't know if it was like as formal as what this is, but I think this kind of thing can really help kids.
6: James, what's your side of this?
7: I don't really get it. Listen, I'm not saying that biting is okay. Obviously, it's not. But she's 5. I just think we need, discipline, regular consistency, pediatrician's opinion before we enroll her in something called a biting program. Like she's training for a cage match. Listen, she's 5 years old. I think this might be a phase she'll get out of.
0: I mean, a lot of kids do this.
6: But you can't have your kid biting people.
0: No, of course not.
6: And then the thing is everybody talks about it. Everybody knows. Your kid's the biter. They don't get invited places.
0: Dakota bit a couple kids.
6: I mean, she bit a couple, right? Yeah. Did anybody bleed?
0: I didn't send her to a class. She broke skin once. She broke skin on her sister, so that doesn't count.
6: Exactly. Yeah. You can get away with that.
0: Right.
6: Nobody's reporting.
0: Wait, I got that book, We Don't Eat Our Classmates, the Penelope Rex. You ever read that book?
6: I'm not. No, I've never read that book.
0: It's very good. It's very good. It's about a dinosaur, and she goes to school, but she goes to school with humans, and she realizes the first day you can't eat the kids.
6: No.
0: Right, yeah. Right. But she just wants to be friends. She just doesn't understand. And then, she at the end, it's all right. I mean, before you enroll her in a program, did you think about just like reading some books and talking to her about it?
5: We definitely talked to her about it, but just nothing seems to really be getting through.
6: Mm. Yeah. Okay. Have you tried biting her back? I know that some doctors have advised that. I mean, if you send her to this program, is there any guarantee that it's not just a bunch of adults taking a bite of your daughter?
7: Listen, the biggest thing for me is labeling her. I don't want to make her out the scary kid, and then that follows them.
6: Right. It's her college transcript. They're going over her transcripts. I see here that you were enrolled in the biters program.
0: Right.
6: I see in kindergarten here or first grade. I understand what you're saying. I wouldn't want to send her to that either, necessarily.
0: Yes, but I don't think there's anything wrong with being in a support group with other kids like you that are all biters. And you talk about it in a
6: support group. You're like,
0: I don't know.
6: It's like an AA meeting. You're like, hey, I'm Jack, and I'm a biter. Hey, Jack. And then he's like, it's been 3 days since I bit somebody. And they're like, all right.
7: Good job. It's a reputation that we're giving her before she can even tie her shoes.
0: All right, well, let's see what the audience has to say. If you feel severe enough that, Hazel, this is a real problem with your child, you're not getting through with her, and the We Don't Eat Your Classmates book isn't going to help anything.
6: Sad.
0: What's wrong? What's wrong with putting her on a program that has a proven track record to make her stop?
6: 1-800-330-9999. Whose side are you on? It's the Couples Court with Anna and Raven.
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0: If your five-year-old was a biter and the teacher suggested that the child attend a special class, fighting and biting, it's called, would you think it was necessary? Because Hazel says, yeah, we have a problem here, and this is the best way to nip it in the bud, according to the school.
1: James says, this is normal behavior for a minute, man. I mean, it's gotten out of hand for a second here. But let's not go ahead and put her in a course. Then we're labeling.

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1: If your kid was a biter, would you send them to a special program for their issues? Because Hazel says, we got to do this. Our teacher said that this is important for our daughter, and she's got to go to this fight or bite class, whatever it is.
2: Yeah, James thinks that's just ridiculous. So his daughter's had a couple incidences. He said it's just a passing, you know, phase at this point. Yes, we should discipline her. Yes, we should talk to her. But putting her in a special program for biters is ridiculous, and it's going to label her for years to come.
1: She's five. She's 5 years old.
2: Mm-hmm.
1: What do you think? Would you follow the teacher's lead, or you think this is the most ridiculous thing you've ever heard? 1-800-330-9999. Juliana, whose side are you on?
3: So I'm on the mom's side. I've worked with kids for 5 years, and I've been hurt by kids that need to be taken care of.
2: Mm. Have you ever been bitten by a child that was not yours?
3: No, but I've been choked by a kid.
2: Mm-hmm. Well, that's dangerous.
1: That's terrible.
2: Right. I would get an anti-choking program going, too. Right. Thank you. Good luck today. Please stay safe.
1: Yeah, thank you.
2: Yeah, don't let anybody choke you out.
1: I was choked by a high schooler.
2: Is that right?
1: Yeah.
2: Ann and Raven, who's this?
4: Hello. Hey, this is Terrell.
2: Hey, Terrell.
4: Former teacher.
2: Okay.
4: I'm on the side of placing the children in a special class. I mean, I left teaching because of the children's behavior, you know, out of control, fighting, destroying property, and all of that. And it's necessary to put them in a special class, I believe.
2: What year did you teach? What age kids?
4: Five. It was kindergarten.
2: Oh my
4: and
2: gosh.
4: I left about 2 years ago. Yeah. What?
2: They broke you.
1: Those
2: kindergartners. Thank you for the call. Have a great day.
4: I swear. All right.
1: Not easy.
2: Put them in their own class and let them eat each other. Natural selection.
1: Kyle,

0: side are you on?
1: I'm on the teacher side. My sister is a teacher, actually, also, but her son in preschool just got kicked out of school for biting. And I think sending them to a special class is a lot more forgiving than just kicking them out of the class entirely.
0: Right. I agree.
1: It's kind of unacceptable behavior.
2: The verdict is in. Jury foreman, what are the results?
0: Hazel, our audience agreed with you. If you feel like putting your child in a program is going to be beneficial to them and they have success stories, then why not? Why not give it a try if you've exhausted all the other options?
3: Exactly. And I think that this is one of those things that's going to, you know, we're going to look back on it a couple of years from now and be like, oh, that's so, so funny and cute when you were biting people so bad we had to send you to a special program to not bite anymore. Like, I just don't think this is as big of a deal as James is making it out to be. So I think that this is going to end up being what's most beneficial.
4: James, I hope they're not calling your daughter a biter 3 years from now. I really do. But the votes just weren't there for you today.
5: All right. All right. I mean, I hear you. If everyone thinks I'm underreacting, maybe I need to take it seriously. I'll think it over.
0: All right. If you have a problem, too, send an email. couplescore@annonraven.com.
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It's fascinating how divided the internet is over this post we put on our Facebook page at Anna and Raven. A woman was arrested for her side hustle, and I give her props. She knew that she had an audience. She knew that they were going to buy, and she sold. She sold it to them. The question is, were the parents wrong to buy it? You'll get the whole story coming up next.

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1: ABC News, I'm Dave Packer. In Washington State, officials confirming one dead, 8 employees and 1 firefighter injured, with 9 additional employees unaccounted for, this following the rupture of a chemical tank at a pulp and paper mill in Longview. Washington State Senator Patty Murphy.
2: There's a lot of questions about how all of this happened, and I want to assure you that we will all continue to pressure to get answers to those questions. This community deserves that.
1: Officials say the tank needs to be stabilized before more recovery operations can proceed. In Texas's Republican Senate primary runoff, Attorney General Ken Paxton, endorsed by President Trump, defeating incumbent Senator John Cornyn. In fact, every one of Trump's endorsed candidates is now projected to win their respective race. Paxton will go on to face Democrat James Tallarico in November. The CDC sending an urgent request to its staff members for help screening Americans returning to the U.S. from Central Africa for any potential signs of Ebola. This is ABC News.
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0: I don't have an opinion, which is so odd of me. Because, you know, because I've seen it from both sides. Yeah. There is this mom. She got arrested because she was selling wine at a kid's soccer game. Oh, sure.
1: Her homemade wine.
0: She made homemade
1: in
0: wine.
1: In mason jars.
0: Yeah.
1: It's not like she had like a stand-up or whatever.
0: No,
1: and
0: no,
1: she was like,
0: no,
1: come
0: no,
1: hit me
0: no,
1: up.
0: No, no, no. She set up a folding table next to the concession stand.
1: Oh, well.
0: Yep. All right. So she got
1: arrested. If they were sealed jars, it's different.
0: She made hooch and sold it.
1: You know what she should have done? She should have kicked a dollar each jar back to the team. Never would have even been a question.
0: Right.
1: Never would have been a problem.
0: What do you think about when parents drink at the kids' games? Because we put it up on our Facebook and Instagram at Anna and Raven, and there's never been such a divide of parents. And some parents are like, what's the big deal? You put it in your tumbler. You have a drink. You don't get belligerent. You don't have to act crazy. Just be normal. And the other ones are like, why can't you just sit through a kid's game and not have an alcoholic drink?
1: You're the reason that the planet is wrong.
0: Well, right, yeah. And I remember, because, you know, I was a soccer mom for a long time with my older daughter. I remember, like, that there was always the parents that had the cooler next to them. Mm-hmm. And then I wasn't one of them, but, like, if they offered me a drink and we were at the field for, like, a tournament, we were there for 7 hours, I'd probably have a White Claw.
1: You know what I remember of you talking about when Hayden was playing was that you were driving all the time, that it was long distances, and that you were there all day.
0: Yes.
1: That's what I remember.
0: I do remember, like, afterwards, that was the fun part where we would all go out to dinner and have a drink. Like, that was different.
1: But how different is it really? If you're going to a location, you still have kids in the car, you still have to be responsible with your drinking.
0: I don't know. What do you think? Is it a big deal if a parent has a drink at a game? 1-800-330-99

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1: The headline is Florida woman detained after attempting to sell homemade wine out of a cooler at a children's soccer game.
2: Girl, move that product. That's what I say.
1: I obviously, there's a lot of reasons why she was got in trouble. But it brings up a bigger question about parents drinking at the kids' games. Because there's some parents that will show up with a cooler for themselves, or they've got their whatever concoction in their Yeti tumbler. And there's some parents that are so against it. Like, why you got to drink at your kids' games?
2: Yeah, I'll just point out the fact that of those parents that you know are partaking, some have better behavior than others as well. Yeah. Some parents you would never know. And it's the person that's got something in their coffee that I never know that I'm more worried about.
1: What do you think? Is it a big deal to have a drink at your kids' sporting events? 1-800-330-9999. Angela.
3: So here's my thing. Can you go one afternoon without drinking for your kids? Our kids need to know that we have to have a drink in order to watch them play soccer. I mean, do we need the kids to see that all the time?
2: I agree with you. I mean, I think if you're talking about one game or whatever, I mean, there'd be no question. And I'm not somebody that advocates for drinking. On the other hand, I would say, how often is these practices and games going on? And is it 4 or 5 times a week? I
1: mean, sometimes you're at those fields all weekend long.
2: Well, that's what I'm saying.
1: Hours and hours.
2: I mean, all weekend long. If it was one game, one time, of course you can go without drinking. I mean, you can go without drinking.
1: Right.
3: But every weekend, could you drink at night? Could you drink after the game's over with your friends without the kids necessarily seeing everyone, you know, with their tumblers?
2: Yeah, it's a personal question, right? Thanks for the call.
1: Eric, what do you think? You think it's a big deal if parents have a drink at their kids' games?
4: I have no skin in the game either way, but I do know this. I know that people are afraid that kids will learn bad habits from the parents by acting that certain ways. What they don't understand is if it becomes a chore, like I had to pick up cigarette butts all the time, so I ended up hating smoking. I despise it. So if it becomes a chore for the person who sees the drinking, they will not become alcoholics. Because they'll be like, I hate this. So the worse a drunk your parent gets, the more likely you're not going to be a drunk.
2: Okay. Yeah, okay. I'm not sure that's a great answer on the front end of it, but I get what you're saying, right?
1: Thanks, Eric.
4: Yeah.
1: Is he saying that we're supposed to get drunk so our kids never want to be like us?
2: Exhibit bad behavior and your child will be a better person.
1: And they'll also be humiliated.
2: I'm not sure if this is a real thing.
1: Henry, the mom wine era. Do you think that's a thing? Do you think it's okay for parents to drink at their kids' games?
5: Absolutely not.
1: You think it's right or you think it's wrong?
5: It's wrong. You're with little kids, and then you have to drive them home, and you have to be in a car, and now you're drinking and driving? No, absolutely not.
2: Well, what if there's like a designated driver, though, or whatever, right? Like, I mean, no. It's not like you don't drink at a barbecue when you got kids there.
5: No. Alcohol and little children do not ever belong together in the same sentence, even.
2: Except for when you tell that kid to go run and get your drink from the bar. Then that's just good use of small legs. That's what that is.
1: Eric, what do you think? Is it wrong for parents to have a drink at their kids' games?
6: I don't think it's wrong. I think you can have a drink or two, maybe get like a little buzz, but I think it's wrong to get drunk. You got to be really careful. You got to know your limits, because if you get drunk and you start yelling at the umpire, I mean, that's just going to embarrass you and especially your kid.
1: And it'll embarrass you forever. Like that'll stay with you forever. You're always like the mom or the dad that drinks too much at the games after
2: that. And the kids are going to talk about it too.
1: Mm-hmm.
2: That's a problem.
1: It's embarrassing.
2: Yeah. Mommy's giggly again.
1: Mm-hmm.
2: I don't think she should drive. Thanks. How terrible. As parents, we remind our kids about things constantly.
1: But adults need reminding of things too sometimes, especially about wearing a seatbelt.
2: If you don't wear one, you can get a ticket and, of course, put yourself in danger. But also, think about what your kids see.
1: Yeah, you are an example in their lives. And when they get into a car, you want that message ingrained in them to the point where it becomes second nature to put on a seatbelt every time.
2: So remember, click it or ticket. Paid for by NHTSA.
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9: Good morning. Happy Wednesday, everybody. Sure hope you have a great day today. Kind of a wash, rinse, repeat forecast from what we saw yesterday. We'll call hit miss sunshine, mild and muggy with forecast highs in the 70s and 80s, and a chance for a few spotty showers and thunderstorms leading to locally heavy rain. 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That's your latest forecast. I'm meteorologist Mike Witcher from the East Tennessee Weather Center. And remember to always get the latest forecast weather updates with the East Tennessee Weather app.
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0: many times have you been out somewhere and all of a sudden you're being asked for a tip on an iPad and you're like, what? I'm supposed to just... I didn't know. And then it's like 20%, 22%, 28%. You're like, wait a minute.
1: Yeah.
0: Now we just jumped.
1: Creeping up a lot.
0: Yes.
1: Yeah, it's creeping way up there on certain things.
0: Are there new rules to tipping? According to one guy, yes. When I listened to what he had to say, I was like, wait a minute. I agree with this dude 100%. He's not a deranged ding dong. It's coming up next.

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1: Here is exactly when and how much I tip in 2026. And if you think I'm a deranged ding-dong...
0: Do I think he's a deranged ding-dong?
2: I'm going to need more information before I make up my mind about that.
0: Is that our deranged ding-dong sound effect?
2: I've got this.
0: All right, we'll decide.
2: Then I've got money music in the background.
0: All right.
2: Okay, and then I'll give a little cash register in there, too. How's that feel?
0: Okay. So, you know, tipping has gotten out of control. Everywhere you go, you're being asked to tip.
2: Yeah, it's a lot.
0: Listen, money's tight. Everybody's having a hard time. It's a real problem, you know?
2: It's not just the tipping, too, on top of it. It's the there's a cause everywhere I go, every single register.
0: Right. It's like, do you want to round up? It's like, no, I need those 13 cents.
2: I need all of it.
0: So this guy had an idea, and he came up with, like, basically his plan. He's a financial advisor on what he tips and what he doesn't, and I thought it was pretty smart.
1: Okay. Number one, at full-service sit-down restaurants, if the service is genuinely amazing, I tip 30%. If it's bad, I tip 10%. The default 20%, regardless, is nonsense to me. The entire point of a variable tip is that it's variable.
0: I think I'd go up to, like, 25%. I don't know if I would tip 30% regularly. That's a lot of money.
2: 25%, I feel like, is, yeah, a good experience, but he's right. I mean, I tip 20% regardless of if it's bad top of it. Like, and you know what? What message does that send, right? Especially given that all costs are up on top of it.
1: For takeout, I tip 15%, and I'll defend this one to the end. A lot of restaurants shifted to takeout heavy during and post-COVID, and then they never shifted back. Somebody still cooked my food, somebody then packaged it for me, and somebody walked it to the counter, all in under about 15 minutes.
0: I will tell you this. I don't think takeout restaurants, I mean, they all put the tips out, and they all like tips.
2: Yeah.
0: But, you know, my dad owns pizzerias, so he does a lot of takeout. Mm-hmm. I don't think anybody is expecting at these places to get 15% tip when you pick up your takeout.
2: You know,
0: that's a lot.
2: I had a problem with this for a while, like, you know, like pandemic and whatnot, like you wanted to do it, right? And again, at this point now, like, not for nothing, it's your job. It's the restaurant's job. And if they're not selling the food, packaging the food, sending it out there, what are they doing? I've pulled back on this. I'm not tipping on takeout anymore.
0: Yeah, if it's,
2: and I'll look you right in the face and ask you for extra soy sauce, and you're going to put it in that bag, and guess what? I'm still not tipping.
0: I'm at $5. I do $5. And if it's over 100 takeout, like it's a big takeout order, then I'll do $10.
2: If it's that big, okay, something. If it's me and my wife, no.
1: Number three. Now, for anything I order at a counter, the bakery, the coffee shop that's got some cookies and some drinks in a case, or the place where someone hands me something that's already made. Zero. I didn't receive an additional service. I received a transaction.
0: This is where you see the iPads.
2: That's where I look at the same thing as the takeout. It's a transactional situation. It's not, you know, no.
0: This is where they get the iPads. When you go to the coffee shop and you get like a scone and a medium chai with oat milk, and all of a sudden they flip that thing right at you, and it's like 22%. And you know, and I am conditioned as a fool to automatically just hit whatever's in the middle, and that's the end of it.
2: A deranged ding-dong is what it is.
0: But I
2: think the situation is, too, is it's a little bit of public shaming as well when they flip that screen to you, and everybody can see, and here you are faced with it. You're like, am I really going to do nothing for this person who's looking at me while I do this? Yes.
1: At a bar, a dollar or two a drink at a normal bar. But percentage tipping on cocktails is where it gets a little silly.
0: Yeah, and everybody does it now, too.
2: My wife tells, this is the same thing, like, when I'll go to sign a check, she's like, don't you dare. She's like, we had four drinks. That's $4. She's like, you want to get crazy? $6. She's like, that's standard stuff.
0: The problem is when it gets grouped in with your regular check, and now you're tipping on the grand amount, and you take out the alcohol. That's where it gets tricky, because you just want to tip on the full amount, but if you had four drinks, that's probably like $1,000, right?
2: Deranged ding dong.
0: Deranged ding dong.
2: That's what I have.
0: Yep.
2: Is your current playlist putting you to sleep?
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0: What do you think my womb smells like?
1: Don't say that out loud again to me.
0: Why?
1: No, that's disgusting.
0: Sprite? Is it like Sprite? Like what? Like a sweet soda? I'm not really sure.
1: I'm not comfortable with this.
0: Yeah. There's just some smells that stay with you your entire life. Like once you smell them, you identify that smell with that place and that time. And what if that all started the moment you were conceived? It's actually true. Coming up next.

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1: Ladies, what do you think your womb smells like?
2: Seriously, why? What are you doing?
1: Well, I've done some
2: research.
1: That
2: sounds disgusting. I don't... seriously.
1: My womb, I think, smells like green olives and sherbet ice cream. Yeah, so they did a study, and they found that toddlers can remember the way their mother's wombs smelled.
2: You know what? Let me just stop there for a minute.
1: Yes.
2: All right. I want you to think about the statement you just made. Toddlers can remember what their womb smelled like. First off, toddlers are insane.
1: Correct.
2: So any questions that they answer or whatever, you can't believe a word that comes out of their mouth.
1: No.
2: Because they will say absolutely anything. Number two. No, they can't.
1: Yes.
2: How could they possibly smell the womb?
1: Scientists.
2: They were in embryonic fluid.
1: Well, scientists have found that when they gave moms pills with carrot or kale extract, and then they, like, while they were pregnant, consistently, making their womb smell like that, then when the children were born and then they turned like 2-3 years old,
2: what they liked, carrots and kale,
1: they presented the smells to them, and they liked it, and they warmed up to it, and they showed love towards that smell versus other smells. I ate during my pregnancy a tremendous amount of green olives and sherbet ice cream, and I think that it's like an interesting combination of smells that my children probably love, and whenever they smell it, they think of mom.
2: I love science.
1: Yeah.
2: Big fan of science.
1: Right.
2: Big science of discoveries and figuring things out and all that stuff. These people should do something better with their time, like maybe find an additive for tires or something ridiculous, because that is the most nonsense piece of science. What use does that have? What possible use we have for that nonsense?
1: I will say that there's certain smells that remind you of your parents. Don't you think?
2: Okay.
1: So when you smell something, you're like, oh, that smells like mommy. Mm-hmm. Or like, oh, that smells like dad.
2: Yeah,
1: you know, like that it'll trigger something. Because I can tell you right off the top of my head, when I smell bleach, it smells like my mom. Because my mom is constantly cleaning. I mean, I can see her with her hands in the bleach always. And when I smell like stale restaurant food, because my dad is a chef.
2: Yeah.
1: It's not a bad smell. It's just a smell. You know how restaurant sticks to you when you work in a restaurant?
2: Correct.
1: It reminds me of him.
2: But
1: so maybe when they were pregnant, like, my mom was just consuming bleach. maybe that's not right.
2: No. You're an adult, and when you think of these smells, it makes you nostalgic for the times that you remember as a kid.
1: It's because there was basically
2: a repetitious nature to these things. It was an everyday thing, like you said, or your mom was cleaning the house every week. It's not because some vitamin was put in there and you smelled it from the womb.
1: Well, I mean, these scientists would disagree with you, Raven. Very much so.
2: Absolutely ridiculous.
1: I mean, there's certain smells that no matter what, they'll bring you back to something.
2: Sure,
1: right?
2: Sure. My mom's cookies, they'll bring you back to an old time.
1: Right.
2: You know what a hospital smells like? I think most people do, right?
1: Right,
2: like,
1: the smell of a hospital.
2: Yeah, like
1: you
2: know the ocean. You can smell the ocean miles away from the ocean, right? When you start to approach the shore, you can smell the ocean.
1: My kids smell green olives, do you think they think of me?
2: Not your womb.
1: I
2: think that they would probably. There's a smell at Treasure Island in Las Vegas. It smells like seed oil or like floor laminate oil. You know what I mean?
1: Don't they pump that in?
2: I think there's no, not at that place. I mean, if they do, that's a mistake. You should stop that. They have a Western place in there, Gillies. Maybe it's the floor in there. I don't know, but I can't stay there anymore because of that smell.
1: Really?
2: Yeah. No, I had to stay. I can't stay there anymore.
1: What's the smell that when you smell it, you get a whiff of it? It brings you back to somewhere or something, and is it your mom's womb? 1-800-330-9999.
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7: Good morning. Already starting to build in a couple of spots out here. I-40 westbound across that Holston River Bridge. All that traffic coming in from East Knox County. Watch a little bit of radar this morning down I-40, especially throughout parts of Jefferson County around that Dandridge area. It's busy now already on Tuttlesubby Parkway here over I-40. Hey, don't let a slipping transmission make things worse on your car or truck having transmission problems. Come to AAMCO today on 104 Sequoia Lane there in North Knoxville. I'm Commander Chuck. You're on-time traffic.

0: just asked my best friend ChatGPT, what does a womb smell like? Or does a womb have a particular smell? And it says that a womb itself, the uterus, doesn't really have a smell that people can notice. It's inside the body and normally sterile. Unless you're inside the body with the womb. And that's what they're saying. They're saying that babies and toddlers can identify smells from when they were in their mother's wombs.
1: Yeah, you can't believe a single thing a baby or a toddler tells you anyways.
0: Because they're known liars.
1: They'll tell you anything.
0: Yeah, that's true.
1: They'll tell you anything. They can't even focus on a subject for all that long, right? They're moving on to the next thing. So I don't know how these scientists got a gig. I really don't.
0: But here's the thing. It's like, you certainly, first of all, you definitely have smells that remind you of your parents without fail.
1: Okay,
0: there's
1: right.
0: Smells
1: as an adult,
0: you
1: can develop those things.
0: But there's certain smells that they trigger something where you smell it and it's a time in your life, a person in your life, a situation that was happening. And I think
2: like
0: that happens
2: woman.
0: A lot.
1: Stop
0: What's that smell
1: that?
0: For you? 1-800-330-9999.
2: That they smelled in their mother's wombs when they were still inside.
0: And I think, well, that's crazy, but yeah. There's certain smells that trigger you. Like you smell something and it brings you back to someone, some place, some time.
1: That's absolutely correct. I just don't know if it would take me all the way back there. But, you know, hey.
0: I've determined that my womb smells like green olives and sherbet ice cream because that's when I ate when I was pregnant with both of them.
1: I'm so uncomfortable with all of this.
0: 1-800-330-9999. Wade, what's a specific smell? Maybe a good smell, maybe a bad smell, but it definitely reminds you of something.
3: I can smell it. I can taste it. It just reminds me of freshman year. Anytime I smell gin, it can be pure form, it could be mixed in something, it can be half a mile down the road. If it's in my vicinity, taken back to 2005, resurrected after 3 days of being bedridden from that gin.
0: There's always one liquor. I can't even say it without gagging. Hold on, let me say it.
1: Say it. You can say it.
0: Black House.
1: House, the Hollis, Black Hollis, H-A-U-S. Yeah, that makes it worse. When you say it like that, you got to put some sauce on it, Black Hollis.
0: Smell, have you ever smelled or tasted Black House? Oh my, I'm drooling in disgust.
1: I have like two or three of those liquors. I had a run with gin myself, but you know what? It wasn't the gin, it was the citrus I put with it, man. That would kill me.
0: Oh my God.
1: And then Southern Comfort.
0: Oh, Southern Comfort.
1: Oh, I thought that was a good idea one night. I was like, this is the best tasting liquor I've ever had.
0: I'm like,
1: I could drink a fifth of this.
0: Heaving that. No, everybody's made that Southern Comfort problem mistake in the past.
1: And then a decade went by and I was like, oh, why did I ever hate this? This is so delicious. Oh, nope. Same result.
0: Right.
1: Same result.
0: Oh. Amanda, what's that smell, good or bad, that just triggers something for you?
4: Good.
0: What is it?
4: Paint. Fresh paint reminds me of my dad. He's a painter.
1: Oh, yeah.
0: It brings you back. Do you think your mom drank any paint while she was pregnant with you in the womb?
1: Who would even ask that?
0: What ridiculous kind of
4: nonsense? Maybe. My mom went to Woodstock with my sister. So
0: Well, that makes sense.
1: No, it was stay away from the brown acid. It wasn't nothing about paint.
0: Yeah.
1: Thank you, but that's nice.
0: Frida, how about you? What's like a strong smell that reminds you of something?
5: For me, it's the mix of like toothpaste and mouthwash at the dentist's office. It reminds me of when I got braces and I was like 14 and I would spend like a full hour sitting there with like my mouth agape and just like so much pain. It brings back this horrible memory.
0: The smell of the dentist. That is a specific smell.
1: I don't know why, but these are just triggering things for me.
0: Yes.
1: It's wild. We used to do this dental clinic. My wife used to run this dental clinic. And so they would set up piping. It was like hundreds of dental chairs, Anna. They would do it for the weekend and people would come and get the dental work done for free. It was like outreach. Mm. So there was hundreds of dentists and they would bring in everything, piping and all that. And you know what they used to call the water after people would have to spit?
0: What?
1: Honey water.
0: Ew.
1: Yes.
0: Oh my God.
1: Oh yeah, because of the blood and the guts and everything. Oh, honey water.
0: Oh, I wonder what that smells like.
1: Not good.
0: No. I can't imagine.
1: Not good.
0: Yeah.
1: What if the cap comes off the tank?
0: No.
1: At the end of all those pipes.
0: What if somebody thinks it's a Poland Spring bottle?
1: Oh, you go to pick it up and it splashes on you. Oh, these clothes are ruined.
6: KVL News. ABC News, I'm Sherry Preston. With the backing of President Trump, Texas Attorney General Ken Paxton has soundly defeated longtime Texas incumbent Senator John Cornyn in the primary runoff. ABC Washington Bureau Chief Rick Klein with more on Cornyn's loss and Paxton's career so far.
7: The ending of John Cornyn's Senate career happened in dramatic fashion. It happened to a guy that is just very well known in Texas political circles and nationally, usually not for the right reasons. This is a guy that has been scandal-plagued for years. He was impeached by Republicans in a Republican state, although not convicted. He's had criminal charges filed against him and dropped. He's had scandals involving a salacious divorce. And all of that just seemed to draw him closer to Donald Trump.
6: Despite optimism from President Trump and Secretary of State Marco Rubio, there's been no settlement or breakthrough in the war with Iran, talks continuing in Qatar. One person was killed, nine are unaccounted for, and another nine were seriously hurt after a chemical storage tank exploded in Washington state. This is ABC News.
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0: You know how they say, like, don't worry about the things you have no control over?
1: Yeah, I mean, only worry about the controllables. That's all you can do.
0: Right. That's not a real thing. Everybody worries about things they have no control over all the time. And what this one school in Tennessee is going through right now is probably one of the things I fear, and I still have a year before it has to happen. It's coming up next.

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1: Oh, come on.
0: It's wedding season and graduation season. That's always the time when people get the most nervous about weather.
1: Of course.
0: And it stinks because you have these massive events that are planned to be outdoors and you're putting the weather in God's hand. You can't plan what's going to happen when you book a date a year and a half, 2 years in advance.
1: Yeah.
0: You know?
1: I find that interesting when you say you're putting it in God's hands. I mean, you're just kind of hoping for the best.
0: The weather God's weather hands. A school in Tennessee is getting a lot of criticism because their graduation was rain or shine. Mm-hmm. And sure enough, as soon as it began, it was a downpour.
1: Oh,
0: it
1: God.
0: Was a hard downpour. And the parents were mad.
2: As soon as they started speaking, it just started pouring. I was like nervous that someone was going to like slip and fall down the bleachers. My daughter was already like, we're already planning to redo photos. Like she wants to go back and do photos on the football field and, you know, like dress up again.
0: That's what I was thinking about. How about grandma? How about grandma who's in the third aluminum seat bench in the risers, and now she's going to go down in the pouring rain? That's not cool.
1: I mean, but you have to look at the weather beforehand, and you have to make up your own decisions as to whether or not you're going, to whether or not you're attending. I mean, the principal can't control whether or not the sky is going to open up. They can't control whether or not the scheduling opens up for next week. Nobody else wants to come back for this thing. It's happening. They used to have one day, one day in my town. If it rained, if it was supposed to rain that day, they would go to the next day. If it was going to rain the next day, guess what? Everybody was going to be wet.
0: At my daughter's school, she's a junior, so they have it planned for outside on the football field.
1: Yeah.
0: But if it rains, they move it indoors, but then you get a limited amount of tickets.
1: Right. So if it's outside, anybody can go. You might not be able to sit on the floor area, but there'll be a place where you can go.
0: Yes.
1: If you're inside, 4 to 6 tickets usually, right?
0: I have already had disagreements over, well, this is next year. My daughter's a junior, so this is next year for senior year.
1: Mm-hmm.
0: If it gets moved inside, who gets those tickets? And from which side of the family? Because once you get...
1: You can't win. It's absolutely impossible. Somebody's always upset. And it's not... You're talking about your immediate family. You got problems. Siblings, all that. It's tough, man.
0: Right.
1: And it doesn't get better when they go to college.
3: My child, who had put so much into this day to make it special and was so excited, I just could not stand to sit there and see her get drowned like that.
0: Aw, it's so sad.
1: Yeah, but who are they mad at?
0: I mean...
1: who are they mad at? Right? Like, I mean, these are logistically, practically speaking, these are the problems you have to deal with.
0: You can't be mad at the school, but then again, I guess they should have had a backup plan. I don't know. But here's what I do know. Weather ruins everything. When you have... I remember I got married on March 13th, and my father wanted to kill me because he said that everybody was flying in from Italy and that there was going to be some kind of weather disaster in March and snow and that they weren't going to be able to get there.
1: What, like it's hurricane season? And so you have to be worried about that?
0: We got 8 inches of snow the day before my wedding.
1: Nice!
0: Yeah, I remember I could feel the glare.
1: Yeah.
0: You know, as the snow started falling, I could feel the glare. But they all made it.
1: Yeah, I mean, again, you can't control stuff like that.
0: Mm.
1: Biggest problem I had recently was I was flying for a connecting flight, and as I was sitting there having something to eat there, an announcement came over the PA, and it said,
4: just want to let you know that a tornado has been spotted in the area. We'll continue with updates here if we need you to evacuate the terminal.
1: We didn't have to evacuate the terminal. As a matter of fact, I never saw any funnel cloud or whatever, but I had to sit there for 8 hours.
0: So
1: first world problems.
0: Yeah, long story short, just be happy that these graduating seniors didn't have to sit through a tornado.
1: Yeah, they got their diploma.
0: Yeah.
1: Congratulations.
0: Soaking wet, that's all.
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9: KBL Traffic. Good morning. Starting to build out here in West Knoxville now, especially down on Kingston Pike and a couple of spots there through the Bearden area. It's increased quite a bit northbound Alcoa Highway coming up out of Blount County as traffic gets busy there up by IC King Park on Alcoa Highway. Stop and go already. Kingston Pike at downtown West Boulevard. It's a steady flow of traffic 75 right now through the Lenoir City area. Hey, if you have transmission problems, it's okay. 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AMCO Transmissions, 104 Sequoia Lane in North Knoxville. I'm Commander Chuck. You're on time traffic.
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11: Good morning. Happy Wednesday, everybody. Sure hope you have a great day today. Kind of a wash, rinse, repeat forecast from what we saw yesterday. We'll call hit and miss sunshine, mild and muggy with forecast highs in the 70s and 80s, and a chance for a few spotty showers and thunderstorms leading to locally heavy rain. 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That's your latest forecast. I'm meteorologist Mike Witcher from the East Tennessee Weather Center. And remember to always get the latest forecast weather updates with the East Tennessee Weather app. Let's
10: 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More of the best mix of the 80s, 90s, and 2K starts now. 104.9 KVL.

0: There's all kinds of games you can play. You can play Can't Beat Raven every day right here. 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
1: A lot of fun.
0: But I'm going to go out on a limb, and I'm going to say the game that's coming up next, not one other radio show in the country is going to be playing today.
1: Oh, I love to be first.
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1: Good chance no other radio show in the country is playing this game today.
2: I'm not sure that that means that it's a good programming choice.
1: No, it might not be good.
2: We're going to do it.
1: Yeah, so, okay, if you missed it yesterday, right around this time, we were talking about what we did over the weekend, and producer Sophia was very busy because she went to a trivia night.
2: What was the trivia on? All things?
3: All things. Yeah. They had a terrible category. The fourth one was on whales.
1: Oh, okay.
3: Yep. Terrible.
1: I want to know the kind of whale questions that were asked.
2: Right, I want to repeat.
3: Awful.
1: Yeah.
2: Yeah.
1: We should do a segment called Whale Questions. Uh-huh. And here we go. We're going to do a quiz game right now called Whale Questions.
2: I love it.
1: Yes. All right. Sophia, you are going to buzz in with your bell. Can you give it a ring? There we go. And Raven, you are going to ring in with your dog toy. I have gathered 7 questions about whales. Whoever gets the most right wins.
3: Okay.
1: Sophia, if you win, I don't know what you win.
2: Right. You didn't get that far.
1: I didn't get that far.
2: Yeah, you just.
3: I'm not going to win.
2: You said whale trivia, and you were like, you started giggling, and then that was it, basically.
1: Then I went into a deep hole about whales.
2: Right. Okay.
1: All right. Are you ready for question number one?
2: Let's go.
1: Okay. Raven has to pay you $7 million.
3: Perfect.
1: Okay, ready?
2: Good luck collecting that.
1: Number one. What is the name of the whale in Free Willy? Are you guys serious? Are you serious? Raven, what's the name of the whale in Free Willy?
2: Michael Jackson.
3: I've never seen it.
1: His name is Willy.
2: Oh,
1: right. His name is Free Willy.
2: Right. You know what?
1: This isn't going well.
2: All right, we should have been ready for that one. We were not ready.
1: Oh, my.
2: This time we've got it. We're going to be ready.
3: Here we go.
1: Number two. What is the largest animal on Earth?
2: Oh, I know this one. Wait.
1: Sophia was ringing.
3: Blue whale.
1: Yes.
2: Oh, come on.
1: I hope you have $7 million put aside.
2: All right. Good job.
1: Number three. Which whale is famous for its long spiral tusk? Raven.
2: Ah, that would be the narwhal. Narwhal.
4: Hi, buddy. Hope you find your dad.
5: Thanks, Mr. Narwhal.
2: Thank you.
1: It's narwhal.
2: Yeah, narwhal. Well, whatever it is.
1: He said north whale.
2: Would you like to hear from that whale? I actually have a narwhal sound here. It's this guy right here. Look at that.
1: I'm embarrassed to admit that I didn't know that was a real animal.
3: I didn't know it was a whale.
1: I thought it was like a made-up thing. Okay. All right, anyway.
2: It's a sword-fighting whale, obviously. Yeah. I mean, you guys.
1: It's a unicorn whale.
2: Where you've been hanging out.
1: True or false? Whales are fish.
2: Whales.
1: Yes, Sophia.
3: You got to bring in.
2: So mad.
1: It is.
2: You took the extra 3 seconds to think that out.
1: I mean, it's true or false. It's 50-50. That is correct.
2: All right,
1: whales are mammals.
2: Yes.
1: Sophia takes the lead. All right, next one. What is a baby whale called? Yes, Raven.
2: It's called a calf.
1: That is correct.
2: Yeah.
1: Oh, my gosh.
2: High score. How many whale questions you got over there?
1: Okay. All right. I got 2 left.
2: All right, here we go.
1: Okay, ready? What is the black and white whale, also known as a killer whale, called? Yes, Raven.
2: Orca.
1: Yes.
2: You're mine, Sophia. This money shall be mine.
1: All right, Sophia, you need to get this last one to tie Raven. Okay. Otherwise, Raven wins the whale.
2: I'm the king of whales.
1: Questions.
2: King of whales.
1: All right.
2: That's what I'll be.
1: In the novel, Moby Dick is a white sperm whale. Who wrote Moby Dick? Raven.
2: Stephen King.
1: No. Sophia, this is your chance to tie the game and be the ultimate whale warrior.
2: She doesn't know it.
3: I have no clue who wrote Moby Dick.
2: I am the king of the whales! Yes!
1: It is Herman Melville. Congratulations, Raven. You are the king of the whales.
2: Thank you so much.
1: Yeah.
2: This has been really gratifying.
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8: Good morning, TDOT. Those help trucks are already out here assisting with a couple of disabled vehicles. It's heavy now. Alcoa Highway pretty much on schedule northbound. Coming up past the airport, all that traffic coming out of Blount County, headed into Knox County. Steady flow of traffic continues out of Campbell County right now, down the interstate here on 75. Coming past that Caravel exit. A little bit of radar north of Knoxville this morning up through Anderson and Campbell County. Hey, don't let a slipping transmission make things worse on your car or truck having transmission issues. 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I'm Commander Chug, your on-time traffic.
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0: What couple?
2: At 28, he's still exactly the same.
3: I get what she's saying, and I mean, I'm not proud of it or anything.
0: One problem.
2: Marty is just one of those really picky eaters.
0: You decide the outcome.
2: I mean, I'm not going to not go out to eat with my husband, but I guess I don't really have a choice, so.
0: It's Couples Court on the Anna and Raven Show.
1: 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Sally and Brian. Brian, what is going on?
4: Hi. So I have my daughter moving back from college. It's so great. Finally gonna have my baby girl and everyone under one roof. So me and my wife Sally are throwing a huge party. We're making the guest list for this. And our daughter is, she's bringing her boyfriend back to come see to this party, come see our hometown. I just gotta be honest, I never liked this new boyfriend from college. I think it was a mistake that she broke up with her ex from high school. He still lives in town. He's really nice. And I know his dad pretty well. We got this poker game every Thursday, so I get to see him a lot. And I think, hey, during the next chapter of your life, maybe bring back a better chapter of your life to the party. I bring this boyfriend from high school. They see each other. Sparks fly again. Sally thinks I'm getting too involved here.
5: Oh, you want to invite the ex-boyfriend from high school? Okay.
6: Yes. Honestly, I think that would get in the way of the party, of the whole graduation party.
1: I mean, well, you're inviting somebody that she clearly doesn't want there. It's her ex. So what's wrong with the new guy? Why don't

0: who like him? Why would you want to kind of set up this weird love triangle situation confrontation?
1: I don't know. I feel like I've just heard too many phone calls from my daughter calling my wife crying a bit. Something's always going on. Mm-hmm. Are they together? Are they not?
2: Was the breakup ugly? Was the other breakup ugly? Is it a situation where your daughter's going to be offended this person's there? How strange would it be? I mean, you said you know him, you know his father.
3: Well, they dated in high school.
2: Uh-huh.
3: So they've had
2: a lot of history.
3: A lot of history. So she'll definitely feel emotional if he's there, for mm-hmm. sure.
2: Yeah.
3: Which is why I feel like we shouldn't get involved. That's kind of something outside of the celebration. And also our daughter is she's graduating from college. She's an adult. I think that she can make her decisions about who she wants to date and where she wants to go with that.
4: Is she still friends with her ex? Does she still have a relationship with him?
3: Well, I feel like they're not friends, but they're not they're cordial. Yeah. I would at least say
2: Right. Okay.
0: But you're playing.
2: Yeah.
0: You want to play matchmaker, Brian. You want them. That's what you want to do is you want to invite them back because you want them to rekindle whatever they had back in high school because you're not happy with the dude she's with now. And I don't know if that's the right thing to do. I think that it's overstepping your bounds. Listen, I overstep my bounds all the time.
2: I was going
0: to
2: say,
0: my daughter will tell you. She'll be like, she doesn't shut up. She doesn't keep her opinions to herself. She says things that she shouldn't.
2: Oh, I love it. You're so respectful of this other people's daughter.
0: Right, but her... I don't know. I guess I can understand.
2: Anna's already told her daughter three people she can't marry. Just tops of the list. Short list. You just, nope.
0: Stop hanging out with that kid. I don't like him. I do it all the time. Yeah.
2: I mean, do you invite the ex-boyfriend to a party that's going to be attended by your daughter and surprise your daughter, who's also going to have her current boyfriend there when she returns from college? 1-800-330-9999. Whose side are you on? It's the Couples Court.
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3: Good morning, TDOT. Those help trucks are already out here assisting with a couple of disabled vehicles. It's heavy now. Alcoa Highway pretty much on schedule northbound, coming up past the airport. All that traffic coming out of Blount County, headed into Knox County. Steady flow of traffic continues out of Campbell County right now, down the interstate here on 75, coming past that Caravel exit. A little bit of radar north of Knoxville this morning up through Anderson and Campbell County. Hey, don't let a slipping transmission make things worse on your car or truck having transmission issues. Bring your vehicle to Amco Transmissions on Kingston Pike today. I'm Commander Chug, your on-time traffic.
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0: If you didn't love the new person that your daughter was dating, would you take it upon yourself to invite her ex to her graduation party? That's what Sally and Brian are up to. So they're having a graduation party for their daughter who's graduating college and coming home. And they still have a good relationship with her ex-boyfriend from high school. Don't like the new guy. And Brian goes, it's our party. It's a big party for everybody in the backyard. I'm going to invite their ex. They have a good relationship. Maybe she'll see him and it'll stir something up. And Sally doesn't think that's a good idea.
1: Yeah, Sally doesn't have a relationship with his ex-boyfriend. Dad plays cards with the ex-boyfriend's dad. All right, they got a weekly poker game. And he says, I see the kid around town. I always thought he was a better match. You know, here's the thing. You can talk to somebody about your opinion, Anna. And I feel like there's a rule on this. For myself personally, you can bring it up one time. If they're not receptive, you can possibly bring it up a second time. After that, you got to let people live their lives. Now, right? Your daughter just graduated college.
0: Oh, Raven, you don't think that Brian should invite his daughter's ex to the party and not tell her?
1: Not unless he wants it to be like a reality, you know, TV show.
0: 1-800-330-9999. Sometimes your parents know best for you. What's best for you, though, right? Andrea, whose side are you on?
2: Oh, I'm on the wife's side. Dad cannot interject like that. That's totally overstepping. Had that done to me in my early 20s, and I have not forgiven my dad for that. I am now 57 years old.
1: Mm-hmm. When people try and make arrangements for you or their plans or force it down your throat, this is America, right? I mean, like, this isn't, you know, 100 years ago or some third world country. We didn't trade three goats and, like, this is a done deal, you know? So it's...
2: Right. I mean, really, unless it's a cultural thing where it's accepted, but it's just overstepping a boundary there. She's old enough to make her own decisions, and that's just butt out.
1: Right. Where's the trust?
0: Whose side are you on? 1-800-330-9999. It's a couple's court.

0: KVL News.
1: ABC News, I'm Sherry Preston. Texas Republicans going with the president's pick in the Senate race and saying no to the incumbent John Cornyn, winning in the runoff race for the nomination, Attorney General Ken Paxton.
2: When everyone in Washington told him to abandon me and abandon the people of Texas, he didn't listen. Instead, he gave his complete and total endorsement. President Trump is the leader of our party, and his endorsement in this is the most powerful force in politics.
1: Paxton has had the share of scandals, including being impeached on misconduct and fraud charges. He was acquitted. His wife is also divorcing him on biblical grounds. Search teams in Laos have found five of the villagers who were trapped for more than a week in a cave flooded by rain. Two more villagers are still missing. Also missing, nine people who were working at a paper plant in southern Washington state when a tank holding dangerous chemicals ruptured. At least one person was killed and at least nine were seriously hurt. This is ABC News.
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0: you missed it yesterday during the couples court. There was a lot of conversation about how do you handle when your child is a biter. Mm. They wanted to sign the child up for a biting class, which ultimately the audience decided was a good idea.
1: It's a common problem, right? At one point or another, the child decides all of a sudden they're going to start biting things.
0: The weirdest thing.
1: Yeah.
0: As a parent, I lived through it. It was terrible because you're so embarrassed and you don't even understand. Like, how did they learn to do this, right?
1: Yours went on for a little while, too.
0: Oh, but I have the solution right here. If you have a tip on how to get your kids to stop biting, what is it? 1-800-330-9999.

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1: So if you missed it yesterday during the couples court, there was a discussion about how to handle this.
2: Our daughter has been biting kids at school. She's five. She was asked to leave school, and the teachers are recommending that she joins a fighting and biting program so that this gets nipped in the bud. And I think that we definitely have to send her there.
1: And everyone decided that they agreed she should go to a biting class for five-year-olds.
3: It was surprising to me, to tell you the truth. I mean, I thought that this was something that they could handle on their own, but I guess not, right? You want to get in front of something.
1: Right. And it's funny because I think as a parent, if you have a biter, you know it's not funny because your kid gets labeled as a biter and
3: yes.
1: All the other parents kind of judge you. And I always say it's karma because my best friend Danielle and I used to make, not we used to make fun of, but we would warn our kids to stay away from another child, our older kids, because there was a biter in the class.
3: Yeah, of course. I mean, why wouldn't you warn them?
1: And we would tell Hayden and we would tell the girls, we would say, like, stay away from that kid, that kid's a biter. And then here comes Dakota, my little one.
3: You never think it's going
1: to
3: be you.
1: And it's my kid. My kid ends up being the biter. And she used to pretend she was a T-Rex on the playground. And, she, you know, what do T-Rex do? They bite other T-Rexes and they would play dinosaurs and that's what happened.
3: They bite everything. They're kind of an apex predator. So,
1: right.
3: Or they eat whatever.
1: So I talked to her about it now that she's older.
4: I remember when you used to be a biter.
5: Yeah.
4: Why did you bite other kids?
5: Because I thought it was going to be fun.
4: Now, looking back, did you think it was fun?
5: No.
4: What advice do you have for other children that are biting right now?
5: Don't bite it because then you're going to make less friends. And whenever you're going to need help from a friend, you're not going to have a friend to help you.
4: That's really good advice.
5: Thank you.
3: That is, you know what? I mean, I'm proud of her.
1: Me too.
3: She's rehabbed and rehabilitated.
1: Yep.
3: It's like she went to prison kind of and then got out and, you know, took advantage of all those programs and, you know, now she's doing great.
1: Now she doesn't bite anyone.
3: And she doesn't want other people to bite people.
1: Yes.
3: Most importantly, it's scared straight.
1: Yep.
3: Scared straight.
1: Right. She learned the hard way.
3: I love it.
1: But there's this book, and I have it here, and I will make a video and put it on our Instagram at Anna and Raven that really did help. And one of the parents suggested it to me on the show.
3: Yeah.
1: It's called We Don't Eat Our Classmates.
3: I had never heard of this.
1: Yeah.
3: And Jaden has recently started biting, too. So I'm very interested in this.
1: It's a number one New York Times bestseller by Ryan Higgins. And it's about, ironically, a T-Rex.
3: Yeah.
1: Now, here's the problem. Penelope, the T-Rex, is going to her first day at school. And when she gets to school...
3: So she wants to make friends, obviously.
1: Yeah, but Penelope Rex was very surprised to find out that all of her classmates were, children.
3: And you know the thing about children, if you're a T-Rex, they're delicious.
1: That's exactly. She ate them because children are delicious.
3: Wait a minute. Friends actually disappear?
1: Yeah, no, she ate them. See, look, they're in her mouth.
3: Oh, no.
1: Yeah, and Penelope Rex says, Mrs. Noodleman, we don't need our classmates. Please spit them out at once. So she did.
3: Oh, she didn't eat them. So she
1: had them in her mouth.
3: She had kind of, she was gathering them.
1: Right, yeah.
3: Right.
1: And then there's visuals of her spitting them out with the spit.
3: Oh, yeah, the saliva.
1: Yeah, everywhere.
3: Right, but I mean, still, it could have been worse.
1: 100%.
3: Right.
1: Yeah.
3: It's gross, though.
1: Yeah. This book was an awesome tool for me when I was going through it, but I'm wondering, what did you do? If you have a hack or a trick to get your kids to stop biting, besides sending them to a program or, you know, having this book, what worked for you? 1-800-330-9999.
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10: KVL traffic. Good morning. It's already busy here on the Holston River Bridge with that traffic volume right on schedule westbound I-40 coming in from East Knox County. It's a steady flow of traffic down the interstate on 75 between Callahan and Merchants Road. All that traffic flowing down from the north there coming out of Campbell County, Anderson County on 75 headed towards Knoxville has increased quite a bit, actually. Hey, bridal season just around the corner. Shop local. Do it today at Fountain City Jewelers in the heart of Fountain City. They're right there next to Litton's. I'm Commander Chuck with your on-time traffic.
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12: Good morning. Happy Wednesday, everybody. Sure hope you have a great day today. Kind of a wash, rinse, repeat forecast from what we saw yesterday. We'll call hit, miss, sunshine, mild and muggy with forecast highs in the 70s and 80s, and a chance for a few spotty showers and thunderstorms leading to locally heavy rain. 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That's your latest forecast. I'm meteorologist Mike Witcher from the East Tennessee Weather Center. And remember to always get the latest forecast weather updates with the East Tennessee Weather app.
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0: Oh, this Penelope Rex. She had to learn the hard way not to bite her friends.
1: Yeah.
0: So yesterday during the couple's court, there was a disagreement between a husband and a wife because their daughter, who's 5 years old in kindergarten, is a biter. And the teacher has recommended that she goes to a special biting program, and the husband thought it was ridiculous. Ultimately, you agreed like something needed to be done and that she should go to this biting program.
1: Well, I think that the big thing is you're worried that your kid's going to be labeled forever as the biter. And you can either do something about that and think that that's the solution, or you can not do something about it and think you're going to handle it in-house and might think that's the solution too. But the point is you have to stop it.
0: Dakota was a biter, my little one, and it was embarrassing.
1: Went
0: and
1: on for a little while.
0: Oh my gosh, she just bite everybody. I was like, I didn't feed her at home.
1: Right now, Jaden thinks it's funny.
0: Well,
1: like when you're wrestling or playing around, all of a sudden he'll get this look in his eyes and then he'll bite you.
0: I remember, like, she would bite my face. Like, you would think she was coming in to kiss you, and then she would just like a T-Rex.
1: You bite my face, Jaden. Mm. We're going to go.
0: But there's
1: that's a warning.
0: We got this book that was recommended to me by a parent. It's called We Don't Eat Our Classmates by Ryan Higgins. And it worked. Like, we read this book all the time, every night. Mm-hmm. And she got it. And now, you know, she's 7 now. So, you know, the biting thing is over. And
1: she's reformed.
0: She tells you all the time, like, don't bite your friends. Nobody wants to be your friend if you bite your friends. So we're wondering, as a parent.
1: It's a real confession.
0: Yeah.
1: It is, right?
0: Yes.
1: It's a real vulnerability she's showing there.
0: She's like, I lived it 2 years ago.
1: Hey, don't be me.
0: Don't be me.
1: Don't be me.
0: Scared straight.
1: It's unbelievable.
0: What's your tip? You have a biter. What did you do to get them to stop besides this great book? 1-800-330-9999.
1: She got her 2-year no biting chip. It's amazing.

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1: What do you do if your kid's a biter? Yesterday during the couples court, there was a disagreement because the teachers wanted to send the five-year-old to a special program for biters. Mm-hmm. And the dad thought it was ridiculous. Mom said we should do it. And ultimately, the audience decided, yeah, like send that kid to the biting class.
2: I was surprised, actually, that so many people came out super strong on it, saying it, because I share the dad's trepidation that, you know, once a biter, always a biter. You can be viewed that way.
1: Mm-hmm. Well, my daughter was a biter, my little one. And the best tip I ever got was from another parent on the air, and she told me to buy this book called We Don't Eat Our Classmates by Ryan Higgins, and I'm holding it in my hand. We read it every day like five times, and it made a difference, and it made her stop biting.
2: It's I read it today, and I feel less hungry.
1: Yeah.
2: I don't know if there's a correlation there, but I do.
1: But what's your tip? You gone through it. You had a biter. What did you do? 1-800-330-9999. Merlene.
3: When my son was much, much younger, he's a grown man now, he was a biter. He would bite everybody and everything.
1: Yeah.
3: One day, I just took his hand and I bit him back. And he just looked at me in astonishment, looked at his hand and started crying.
2: Yeah.
3: Never bite another soul.
2: Is that right? How old was
3: he?
2: 32?
3: He was about 5'6".
2: Yeah.
1: How hard did you bite, Merlene?
2: Right, right. How hard?
3: I just bit his hand. And I bit him where there was a mark in his hand.
2: She bit him pretty good.
1: Yeah.
3: A little mark.
2: Kids always think they're immune. They think the rules are going to protect them. Mm-hmm. Did you saw back and forth with your teeth?
1: No. She's one clean bite.
3: No, I did not do that.
2: Okay, all right. You didn't eat him.
1: Yeah.
2: So then you just bit him.
1: She didn't chew him.
2: Yeah.
1: She just
2: all right,
1: bit him.
2: All right, good to know.
1: Good. Thanks, Merlene. That's what we needed.
2: Have a great day. Julia, tell us, do you have a solution for parents that are dealing with kids that are biting?
4: Yes, I do. When my little one was biting, he bit me, and I bit him back. Not mm-hmm. hard, but I bit him back.
2: Yeah.
4: And he just, you know, screamed his head off and everything, and I said, well, this is how it feels, you know, it hurts. He never bit again.
2: Where did you bite him?
1: Yeah, that's what we have to figure out.
4: Just on his arm.
2: Oh, you bit him on his arm. Okay. Did he tell people as the day went on? He'd be like,
1: mommy
2: bit me.
1: Mommy bites me.
4: Yeah, so my husband came running, you know, because he was screaming. Mm-hmm. And he said, what happened? And I said, well, he bit me, so I bit him back.
2: And then you bit your husband.
4: No, my son. Yeah.
2: No, but you didn't bite your husband after? I would have been like, you got something to say? And then I would have bit him.
1: Right. We should bite everybody now.
2: Yeah.
1: That's what we do.
4: My husband wasn't happy, but he never bit anyone after that. Right.
2: Your husband either. Good job. You solved the whole problem for the whole house.
1: Yeah. That's how we settle things now.
2: Hey, and Raven, who's this?
5: It's Marielle.
2: All right, Marielle. Marielle, tell us, you had a biter. How did you solve it? What did you do?
5: No, I was the biter in nursery school.
2: Mm-hmm.
5: And my mother would come and pick me up, and the teachers would say, she did it again. Mm-hmm. She did it again. And my mother's like, no, not my daughter, not my daughter. Well, no, I did it.
2: Mm-hmm.
5: So my mother said, well, I'll fix that instantly. And I was like, uh-oh. One day I went home, and I don't know, maybe I was being misbehaving. And she came right up to me. She grabbed my right arm, and she bit me as hard as she possibly could without breaking the skin.
2: Yeah.
5: And I screamed bloody murder, and she said, how does that feel? Oh, I don't like that. I don't like that. Nowadays, you might be considered a child abuser for doing that, but I never bit anybody the rest of my life.
1: Yeah, I think everybody has agreed today. There's only one other way. You can either get this lovely book that I have, or you can bite your kids. That's it.
5: Yep.
1: Those are our options.
5: There you go.
1: Yeah.
5: Go for it.
2: Thanks for the call.
5: You have a great day, you
1: guys.
5: You.
2: Bye-bye.
1: Bye. Whether you're at home or on the road, we're with you.
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13: Good morning. It's crowded trying to get through downtown, right on schedule, especially in the westbound lanes of I-40 here coming past Hall of Fame as it builds even more so. 275 southbound over here at Woodland, Baxter Avenue, Radar. Well, we've seen quite a bit of that out here actually this morning on I-40 out through parts of East Knox County around Strawberry Plains Pike. 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I'm Commander Chuck with your on-time traffic.
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0: Let's get to work.
1: Yeah, let's do that. $1,300, man.
0: Nonsense happening in the studio today. 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
0: $1,300 is a jackpot today for Can't Beat Raven. Hillary, you ready to play?
2: I'm ready.
0: All right. We've got the giggles today here in the studio, which is a good thing for you because hopefully that'll knock Raven off his game. You feeling confident? Know your stuff?
2: I'm feeling good, yeah.
0: All right. Awesome. Can you please ask Raven to leave the room?
2: Raven, please leave the room.
3: You got it. $1,300. Here we go.
0: All right. Let's wait for him to walk on out of here. When that door closes, he won't be able to hear us. Or in a soundproof studio. I'm going to ask you 5 pop culture questions. Hillary, if you're not sure, answer quickly. You have 3 seconds. First thing that comes into your head, okay?
2: Okay.
0: He comes back in. He gets the same questions. Whoever gets the most right wins. You ready to play?
2: I'm ready.
0: Let's do it. Number one, Hooters is rebranding as a family-friendly restaurant. What bird serves as the Hooters logo mascot?
2: An owl.
0: Number two, Abby Romeo gave an update on her breakup from longtime boyfriend David Isaacman, and they're still friends. They are a reality TV couple from what show?
2: Love Island.
0: Number three, a study said that movies are more likely to have a talking animal and a man named Chris in it over a woman that's over 60 years old. Netflix's new film, Remarkably Bright Creatures, does star a famous woman over 60. Who is that?
2: Sally Field.
0: Number four, Margot Robbie has extremely hairy armpits in Wuthering Heights, but they were never seen because the scene got cut. The director wanted Margot's pits to be historically accurate. Who wrote Wuthering Heights?
2: Jane.
0: That's time. That's okay.
2: Jane Austen.
0: Number five, what famous DJ went viral this past week for DJing his son's kindergarten graduation and saying it was the most important set of his life?
2: Diplo.
0: All right. You did great. Let me bring Raven back in.
3: Ew.
0: 3 out of 5 for Hillary, but she got the hard ones, so we'll see.
3: Not great, not terrible. Let's see how I do. Here we go.
0: Number one, Hooters is rebranding as a family-friendly restaurant.
3: Yeah.
0: What bird serves as the Hooters logo mascot?
3: It's an owl.
0: Number two, Abby Romeo gave an update on her breakup from longtime boyfriend David Isaacman, and they're still friends. They are a reality TV couple from what show?
3: Oh, gosh. I mean, I don't watch any of these shows, so I feel like there's two of them that are really big, and that's Love Island and what's the Summer House thing, and I know nothing about Summer House, so I'm going to say Love Island.
0: No, Love on the Spectrum.
3: Love on the... Dang it! Well, I hope it all works out.
0: Number three. A study said that movies are more likely to have talking animals and a man named Chris in it over a woman that's 60 years old.
3: Wow.
0: Isn't that terrible?
3: That is terrible.
0: Yep. Netflix's new film, Remarkably Bright Creatures, does star a famous woman over 60. Who is that?
3: Sally Field.
0: Sally Field. She's 79 years old.
3: And she's still amazing.
4: I loved that movie. With octopus. Ever since my octopus teacher, I want an octopus.
3: Why would you bring it up? No, you can't have an octopus. They deserve to be free. You know that. You saw Octopus Teacher. How can you say that?
0: I'm
3: going to cry. Thanks.
0: Margot Robbie has extremely hairy armpits in Wuthering Heights, but you were never able to see it because the scene got cut.
3: Was it an octopus?
0: The director wanted Margot's pits to be historically accurate.
3: Well, you know, she'll do anything for the film.
0: Who wrote Wuthering Heights?
3: Jane Austen.
0: No, Emily Bronte.
3: No?
0: No.
3: No?
0: You need this last one to tie Hillary, otherwise she wins.
3: You sure it wasn't?
0: I'm positive.
3: Go.
0: Number five, what famous DJ went viral this past week for DJing his son's kindergarten graduation and saying it was the most important set of his life?
3: Was that Diplo?
0: It was Diplo.
3: Oh,
0: that was so disappointing. I thought you had a shot, Hillary.
3: Who the heck wrote that book?
2: Oh, me too.
0: Emily Bronte.
3: I don't know who that is.
0: All right, Hillary, you guys tied at 3. It's going to get you an Ann on Raven t-shirt.
2: It's Hillary, and I can't beat Raven.
3: Better luck next time. Enjoy that shirt, girl. $1,400 tomorrow, Anna.
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4: Good morning. As that volume of traffic increases even more out here in West Knoxville, 40 east and west over the top of West Hills, as that traffic volume increases up by the airport here on Alcoa Highway, leaving Blount County into Knox County with that steady flow of traffic. Alcoa Highway here coming up past Topside Road. Hey, if your check engine light comes on, don't panic. Just bring your vehicle today to AMCO Transmissions, 104 Sequoia Lane there in North Knoxville. That's in Powell. I'm Commander Chuck with your on-time
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0: you believe all the rumors, there's one reason why people are not going to Taylor Swift and Travis Kelce's wedding. Is it true? I don't know. But here's what I do know. It's messed up if you do this to your wedding guests. It's coming up next.
1: You miss me? I miss all of y'all. Hey. 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
1: ABC News, I'm Sherry Preston. Back to work soon for first responders in southern Washington state after the rupture of a chemical tank at a paper plant killed one person and left nine hurt, some seriously. Cowlitz Fire and Rescue Chief Scott Goldstein.
2: Officials can also confirm that there's currently nine employees who remain unaccounted for.
1: Voters in Texas picking Attorney General Ken Paxton as the GOP nominee for Senate and voting down the incumbent, Senator John Cornyn. The senator spoke last night.
3: I've said throughout this race that I trust the voters of Texas, and they've made their decision, and I must respect it.
1: Paxton will face Democrat James Tallarico for Cornyn's Texas seat. Health officials warn the Ebola outbreak in Central Africa is growing beyond what responders can do to contain it. Rescuers in Laos found five of the seven villagers who have been missing for more than a week in a flooded cave. They were trapped when heavy rain cut off the entrance. This is ABC News.
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8: Gotta get that. Gotta get that. Gotta get

0: When was the last time you had to wrestle something with your bare hands?
1: What?
0: When you hear stories like this and you watch videos of people just going after things and you're like, I wouldn't touch that animal. Like, that doesn't seem like a good idea.
1: Listen, there are professionals in these businesses, right? There are people that deal with animals every single day. People that live in Australia and walk outside. This is something different than that.
0: He had a tie on.
1: Yeah, it's wacky.
0: It's coming up next.

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2: What did you wrestle with your bare hands?
1: It's a weird story, and the video is even weirder. RFK Jr. was at Dr. Oz's house, and there were these two black
3: razor snakes. Just consider that sentence alone by itself for a moment there. And then there's these two black snakes there.
1: Right, and these snakes are entangled with each other. There's some debate as to what they were doing. The snakes, they could have been fighting, they could have been...
3: making baby snakes.
1: Kissing each other.
3: Right. Yes, could have been anything.
1: So he just goes over, wearing his shirt and tie like he always wears, and he picks them up with his bare hands, and here's what it sounds like.
4: Why?
1: Like, you hear Cheryl Hines in the background, like, why?
3: Right.
1: Why?
3: Typical wife.
1: Right. I mean, I would say the same thing.
3: Right.
5: What are they? They're moccasins.
4: Moccasins?
1: So, somebody
3: says...
1: they're
3: moccasins.
1: She thinks they're moccasins, which are venomous water snakes. He says they're black snakes. Spoiler alert, they're black snakes and they're not venomous.
3: Okay, so he knew what he was talking about, surprisingly.
1: Yep.
5: They're not moccasins.
4: Oh!
5: Their mouths are huge.
4: Please. Bobby, please.
3: Yeah, their mouths are huge. Yeah. I think he says that because they're biting him.
1: And they got bit. He got bit. You could watch in the
3: multiple
1: video.
3: Times.
1: Yeah,
3: but no big deal. Just another day in the life with RFK. Just hanging out at Dr. Oz's.
1: Just picking up snakes. Just throwing them overboard.
3: Sometimes animals attack, Anna. This is one thing that we know. I mean, it's something else when you go pick them up.
1: What did you ever have to wrestle with your bare hands? Because, I mean, I'm never volunteering to pick up snakes. Never.
3: Ironically, my wife is upset with me today because last night we went to go to sleep and we could not leave the windows open. Two reasons. Because I have a guy who lights a bonfire every single night at the end of the street, which I don't know what I can do about that. And the other reason is because we have three frogs living on the pool cover right now at this time.
1: Nice.
3: Yeah, and they're loud, man, and they're elusive. And so yesterday I went out there and I tried to, like, scoop them up. And, like, I don't have all the pool stuff out right now. So when the cover comes off and whatnot, like, they don't want to hang out in the chlorine. But, you get a couple of them gone and you're fine. I don't have any of the pool stuff out right now because I'm so far behind. So there's like a broom out there and like, a scooper, a duster scooper. So I go to pick one up with that and I chuck it over the fence.
1: You didn't wrestle it with your bare hands like RFK
3: Jr. No, but it climbed up on my arm as I was walking it over there and it freaked me out.
1: Well, you're going to get warts. That's what happens when you touch frogs.
3: I think that's toads, but
1: it's all the same.
3: I was freaked out. I went inside, scrubbed my arm, everything. I mean, this is an animal that's half the size of my palm.
1: Right. And you were scared.
3: Totally terrified. She also said I didn't throw it far enough away and that the new neighbor is going to notice that I threw it over the fence and that he's going to be upset about it.
1: Do you think the frog's going to go knock on its door and tell him what happened?
3: You know what? Here's the thing. I got rid of two of them. There was more there. The noise was still happening.
1: Paul does that. My husband does that. Not like you. He doesn't get like a broom and a thing.
3: Yeah.
1: If there's an animal or something, he just goes and he just picks it up. Like, no fear whatsoever.
3: He would do that with a frog?
1: Yeah.
3: Oh, no. They're gross.
1: Oh.
3: They're slimy.
1: There was a turtle in our pond and he was like, you wanted to go reach for it to show Dakota. I go, leave the turtle alone. It's not bothering anybody. I've never wrestled an animal except my dog, Lila, who has incredible fear issues. So it's never easy to deal with her. And she's 60 pounds.
3: Right.
1: She's the closest that I've come to wrestling an animal. But I would say picking up with my bare hands. If you ever had to pick up a toddler with their bare hands when they're scared.
3: Oh, they're wiggly.
1: Oh.
3: Or they just don't want to be picked up.
1: Yeah.
3: Yeah, they're wiggly. And they're reckless abandon. Like most creatures, if you pick it up, they're still worried about the fall once they get out of your arms. Toddlers don't feel that way.
1: But much like the snake, the toddlers also bite, so you have to be careful of that.
3: Yeah, that's true. Yeah. As parents, we remind our kids about things constantly.
1: But adults need reminding of things too sometimes, especially about wearing a seatbelt.
3: If you don't wear one, you can get a ticket and, of course, put yourself in danger. But also, think about what your kids see.
1: Yeah, you are an example in their lives. And when they get into a car, you want that message ingrained in them to the point where it becomes second nature to put on a seatbelt every time.
3: So remember, click it or ticket. Paid for by NHTSA.
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4: Good morning. Happy Wednesday, everybody. Sure hope you have a great day today. Kind of a wash, rinse, repeat forecast from what we saw yesterday. We'll call hit miss sunshine, mild and muggy with forecast highs in the 70s and 80s, and a chance for a few spotty showers and thunderstorms leading to locally heavy rain. 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That's your latest forecast. I'm meteorologist Mike Wisher from the East Tennessee Weather Center. And remember to always get the latest forecast weather updates with the East Tennessee Weather app.
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0: How many times have you been out somewhere and all of a sudden you're being asked for a tip on an iPad and you're like, what?
1: I'm supposed to just, okay, I didn't know. And then it's like 20%, 22%, 28%. You're like, wait a minute.
2: Yeah.
1: Now we just jumped.
2: Creeping up a lot.
1: Yes.
2: Yeah, it's creeping way up there on certain things.
1: Are there new rules to tipping? According to one guy, yes. When I listened to what he had to say, I was like, wait a minute. I agree with this dude 100%. He's not a deranged ding-dong. It's coming up next.

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1: Here is exactly when and how much I tip in 2026. And if you think I'm a deranged ding-dong...
0: Do I think he's a deranged ding-dong?
2: I'm going to need more information before I make up my mind about that.
0: Is that our deranged ding-dong sound effect?
2: I've got this.
0: All right, we'll decide.
2: Then I've got money music in the background.
0: All right.
2: Okay, and then I'll give a little cash register in there, too. How's that feel?
0: Okay. So, you know, tipping has gotten out of control. Everywhere you go, you're being asked to tip.
2: It's a lot.
0: Listen, money's tight. Everybody's having a hard time. It's a real problem, you know?
2: It's not just the tipping, too, on top of it. It's there's a cause everywhere I go, every single register.
0: Right. It's like, do you want to round up? It's like, no, I need those 13 cents.
2: I need all of it.
0: So this guy had an idea, and he came up with, like, basically his plan. He's a financial advisor on what he tips and what he doesn't, and I thought it was pretty smart.
1: Okay. Number one, at full-service sit-down restaurants, if the service is genuinely amazing, I tip 30%. If it's bad, I tip 10%. The default 20% regardless is nonsense to me. The entire point of a variable tip is that it's variable.
0: I think I'd go up to like 25%. I don't know if I would tip 30% regularly. That's a lot of money.
2: 25%, I feel like, is, yeah, a good experience. But he's right. I mean, I tip 20% regardless of if it's bad on top of it. Like, and you know what? What message does that send, right? Especially given that all costs are up on top of it.
1: For takeout, I tip 15%, and I'll defend this one to the end. A lot of restaurants shifted to takeout heavy during and post-COVID, and then they never shifted back. Somebody still cooked my food, somebody then packaged it for me, and somebody walked it to the counter, all in under about 15 minutes.
0: I will tell you this. I don't think takeout they all put the tips out, and they all like tips.
2: Yeah.
0: But, you know, my dad owns pizzerias, so he does a lot of takeout. Mm-hmm. I don't think anybody is expecting at these places to get 15% tip when you pick up your takeout.
2: You know,
0: that's a lot.
2: I had a problem with this for a while, like pandemic and whatnot, like you wanted to do it, right? Mm-hmm. And again, at this point now, like, not for nothing, it's your job. It's the restaurant's job. And if they're not selling the food, packaging the food, sending it out there, what are they doing? I've pulled back on this. I'm not tipping on takeout anymore.
0: I'll look you
2: right in the face and ask you for extra soy sauce, and you're going to put it in that bag, and guess what? I'm still not tipping.
0: I'm going to do $5. I do $5. And if it's over 100 takeout, like it's a big takeout order, then I'll do $10.
2: If it's that big, okay, something. If it's me and my wife, no.
1: Number three. Now, for anything I order at a counter, the bakery, the coffee shop that's got some cookies and some drinks in a case, or the place where someone hands me something that's already made. Zero. I didn't receive an additional service. I received a transaction.
0: This is where you see the iPads.
2: That's where I look at the same thing as the takeout. It's a transactional situation. It's not, you know, no.
0: This is where they get the iPads. When you go to the coffee shop and you get like a scone and a medium chai with oat milk, and all of a sudden they flip that thing right at you, and it's like 22%. And you know, and I am conditioned as a fool to automatically just hit whatever's in the middle, and that's the end of it.
2: A deranged ding-dong is what it is.
0: But I
2: think the situation is, too, is it's a little bit of public shaming as well when they flip that screen to you, and everybody can see, and here you are faced with it. You're like, am I really going to do nothing for this person who's looking at me while I do this? Yes.
1: At a bar, a dollar or two a drink at a normal bar. But percentage tipping on cocktails is where it gets a little silly.
0: Yeah, and everybody does it now, too.
2: My wife told, this is the same thing, like, when I'll go to sign a check, she's like, don't you dare. She's like, we had four drinks. That's $4. She's like, you want to get crazy? $6. She's like, that's standard stuff.
0: The problem is when it gets grouped in with your regular check, and now you're tipping on the grand amount, and you take out the alcohol. That's where it gets tricky, because you just want to tip on the full amount, but if you had four drinks, that's probably like $1,000, right?
2: Deranged ding dong.
0: Deranged ding dong.
2: That's what I have.
0: Yep.
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0: What do you think my womb smells like?
1: Don't say that out loud again to me.
0: Why?
1: No, that's disgusting.
0: Sprite? Is it like Sprite? Like a sweet soda? I'm not really sure.
1: I'm not comfortable with this.
0: Yeah. There's just some smells that stay with you your entire life. Like once you smell them, you identify that smell with that place and that time. And what if that all started the moment you were conceived? It's actually true. It's coming up next.

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1: Ladies, what do you think your womb smells like?
2: Seriously, why? What are you doing?
1: Well, I've done some research.
2: That sounds disgusting. Seriously.
1: My womb, I think, smells like green olives and sherbet ice cream. Yeah, so they did a study, and they found that toddlers can remember the way their mother's wombs smelled.
2: You know what? Let me just stop there for a minute.
1: Yes.
2: All right. I want you to think about the statement you just made. Toddlers can remember what their womb smelled like. First off, toddlers are insane.
1: Correct.
2: So any questions that they answer or whatever, you can't believe a word that comes out of their mouth.
1: No.
2: Because they will say absolutely anything. Number two, no, they can't.
1: Yes,
2: they will. How could they possibly smell the womb?
1: Scientists.
2: They were in embryonic fluid.
1: Well, scientists have found that when they gave moms pills with carrot or kale extract, and then they, like, while they were pregnant, consistently, making their womb smell like that, then when the children were born and then they turned like 2-3 years old,
2: what, they liked carrots and kale?
1: They presented the smells to them, and they liked it, and they warmed up to it, and they showed love towards that smell versus other smells. I ate during my pregnancy a tremendous amount of green olives and sherbet ice cream, and I think that it's like an interesting combination of smells that my children probably love, and whenever they smell it, they think of mom.
2: I love science.
1: Yeah.
2: Big fan of science.
1: Right.
2: Big science of discoveries and figuring things out and all that stuff. These people should do something better with science.
1: Right.
2: Big science of discoveries and figuring things out and all that stuff. These people should do something better with their time. Like maybe find an additive for

0: When I smell bleach,
1: yeah,
0: it smells like my mom because my mom is constantly cleaning. I mean, I can see her with her hands in the bleach always. And when I smell like stale restaurant food because my dad is a chef,
1: yeah,
0: it's not a bad smell. It's just a smell. You know how restaurant sticks to you when you work in a
1: restaurant? Correct.
0: It reminds me of him.
1: But,
0: so maybe when they were pregnant, like my mom was just consuming bleach. maybe that's not right.
1: No. No, you're an adult, and when you think of these smells, it makes you nostalgic for the times that you remember as a kid.
0: It's because there was basically a repetitious
1: nature to these things. It was an everyday thing, like you said, or your mom was cleaning the house every week. It's not because some vitamin was put in there and you smelled it from the womb.
0: Well, I mean, these scientists would disagree with you, Raven, very much so.
1: Absolutely ridiculous.
0: I mean, there's certain smells that no matter what, they'll bring you back to something,
1: Sure. My mom's cookies, they'll bring you back to an old time.
0: Right.
1: You know what a hospital smells like? I think most people do, right?
0: Right, like the smell of a hospital.
1: Yeah, like
0: sure.
1: You know the ocean. You can smell the ocean miles away from the ocean, right? When you start to approach the shore, you can smell the ocean.
0: My kids smell green olives, do you think they think of me?
1: Not your womb.
0: I
1: think that they would probably. There's a smell at Treasure Island in Las Vegas. It smells like seed oil or like floor laminate oil. You know what I mean?
0: Don't they pump that in?
1: I think not at that place. I mean, if they do, that's a mistake. You should stop that. They have a Western place in there, Gilly's. Maybe it's the floor in there. I don't know, but I can't stay there anymore because of that smell.
0: Really?
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0: Just asked my best friend ChatGPT, what does a womb smell like? Or does a womb have a particular smell? And it says that a womb itself, the uterus, doesn't really have a smell that people can notice. It's inside the body and normally sterile. Unless you're inside the body with the womb. And that's what they're saying. They're saying that babies and toddlers can identify smells from when they were in their mother's wombs.
1: Yeah, you can't believe a single thing a baby or a toddler tells you anyways.
0: Because they're known liars.
1: They'll tell you anything.
0: Yeah, that's true.
1: They'll tell you anything. They can't even focus on a subject for all that long, right? They're moving on to the next thing. So I don't know how these scientists got a gig. I really don't.
0: But here's the thing. It's like, you certainly, first of all, you definitely have smells that remind you of your parents without fail.
1: Okay, there's right. Smells as an adult, you can develop those things.
0: But there's certain smells that they trigger something where you smell it and it's a time in your life, a person in your life, a situation that was happening. And I think that happens a lot. What's that smell for you? 1-800-330-9999.

0: What do you think your womb smells like if you're a woman?
1: You stop saying that.
0: Well, no. They found that toddlers can remember things that they smelled in their mother's wombs when they were still inside. And I think, well, that's crazy, but yeah. There's certain smells that trigger you. Like, you smell something and it brings you back to someone, some place, some time.
1: That's absolutely correct. I just don't know if it would take me all the way back there. But, you know, hey.
0: I've determined that my womb smells like green olives and sherbet ice cream because that's when I ate when I was pregnant with both of them.
1: I'm so uncomfortable with all of this.
0: 1-800-330-9999. Wade, what's a specific smell? Maybe a good smell, maybe a bad smell, but it definitely reminds you of something.
2: I can smell it. I can taste it. It just reminds me of freshman year. Anytime I smell gin, it can be in its pure form. It can be mixed in something. It can be half a mile down the road. If it's in my vicinity, taken back to 2005, resurrected after 3 days of being bedridden from that gin. Mm.
0: There's always one liquor. I can't even say it without gagging. Hold on, let me say it.
1: Say it. You can say it.
0: Black House.
1: House. The horse. Black House. H-A-U-S. Yeah, it makes it worse. When you say it like that, you got to put some sauce on it. Black House.
0: Smell. Have you ever smelled or tasted Black House? Oh, my. I'm drooling in disgust.
1: I have like two or three of those liquors. I had a run with gin myself, but you know what? It wasn't the gin. It was the citrus I put with it, man. That would kill me.
0: Oh, my God.
1: And then Southern Comfort.
0: Oh, Southern Comfort.
1: Oh, I thought that was a good idea one night. I was like, this is the best tasting liquor I've ever had.
0: I'm like,
1: I could drink a fifth of this.
0: Heaving that. No, everybody's made that Southern Comfort mistake in the past.
1: And then a decade went by and I was like, oh, why did I ever hate this? This is so delicious. Result.
0: Right.
1: Same result.
0: Oh. Amanda, what's that smell, good or bad, that just triggers something for you?
3: Good.
0: What is it?
3: Paint. Fresh paint reminds me of my dad. He was a painter.
1: Oh, yeah.
0: It brings you back. Do you think your mom drank any paint while she was pregnant with you in the womb?
1: Who would even ask that?
0: That's ridiculous kind of
3: nonsense. Maybe. My mom went to Woodstock with my sister.
0: Well, that makes sense.
1: No, it was stay away from the brown acid. It wasn't nothing about paint.
0: Yeah.
1: Thank you, but that's nice.
0: Frida, how about you? What's like a strong smell that reminds you of something?
4: For me, it's the mix of like toothpaste and mouthwash at the dentist's office. It reminds me of when I got braces and I was like 14 and I would spend like a full hour sitting there with like my mouth agape and just like so much pain. It brings back this horrible memory.
0: The smell of the dentist. That is a specific smell.
1: I don't know why, but these are just triggering things for me.
0: Yes.
1: It's wild. We used to do this dental clinic. My wife used to run this dental clinic. And so they would set up piping. It was like hundreds of dental chairs, Anna. They would do it for the weekend and people would come and get the dental work done for free. It was like outreach. Mm. So there was hundreds of dentists and they would bring in everything, piping and all that. And you know what they used to call the water after people would have to spit?
0: What?
1: Honey water.
0: Ew.
1: Yes.
0: Oh, my God.
1: Oh, yeah. Because of the blood and the guts and everything. Oh, honey water.
0: Oh, I wonder what that smells like.
1: Not good.
0: No. I can't imagine.
1: Not good.
0: Yeah.
1: What if the cap comes off the tank?
0: No.
1: At the end of all those pipes?
0: What if somebody thinks it's a Poland Spring bottle?
1: Oh, you go to pick it up and it splashes on you. Oh, these clothes are ruined.
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6: ABC News. I'm Sherry Preston. No signs of progress yet in talks between the U.S. and Iran, days after President Trump announced a deal had been largely negotiated. The president meets with his entire cabinet later this morning. One person dead, 9 unaccounted for after a chemical tank ruptured in Washington state.
7: The facility, which employs about 1,000 people, makes a variety of paper goods. Officials say the 900,000-gallon tank contains white liquor, a mixture of chemicals that can burn the skin or burn the lungs if inhaled. Efforts to find other victims temporarily called off overnight because the chemicals remaining in the tank made it too volatile.
6: ABC's Melissa Adan. President Trump at a post this morning calling former President Joe Biden a crooked politician after Biden sued the Department of Justice. The lawsuit looking to stop the release of recordings that were central to a special counsel probe around his handling of classified documents. This is ABC News.
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1: Good morning. Happy Wednesday, everybody. Sure hope you have a great day today. Kind of a wash, rinse, repeat forecast from what we saw yesterday. We'll call hit, miss, sunshine, mild and muggy with forecast highs in the 70s and 80s, and a chance for a few spotty showers and thunderstorms leading to locally heavy rain. 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That's your latest forecast. I'm meteorologist Mike Witcher from the East Tennessee Weather Center. And remember to always get the latest forecast weather updates with the East Tennessee Weather app. Bring it back.
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6: 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Keep looking at me. Just scared now. Right? 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
1: Good morning. Happy Wednesday, everybody. Sure, hope you have a great day today. Kind of a wash, rinse, repeat forecast from what we saw yesterday. We'll call hitting the sunshine, mild and muggy with forecast highs in the 70s and 80s, and a chance for a few spotty showers and thunderstorms leading to locally heavy rain. 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That's your latest forecast. I'm meteorologist Mike Witcher from the East Tennessee Weather Center. And remember to always get the latest forecast weather updates with the East Tennessee Weather app.
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0: Now weather.
1: It's a wash, rinse, repeat forecast here as we get into the afternoon. Mild and muggy with forecast highs in the 70s and low 80s. High humidity that leads to some afternoon showers and thunderstorms and locally heavy rain. 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That's your latest forecast. I'm meteorologist Mike Witcher from the East Tennessee Weather Center. And remember to always get the latest forecast weather updates with the East Tennessee Weather app. Let's
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1: It's a wash, rinse, repeat forecast here as we get into the afternoon. Mild and muggy with forecast highs in the 70s and low 80s. High humidity that leads to some afternoon showers and thunderstorms and locally heavy rain. 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That's your latest forecast. I'm meteorologist Mike Witcher from the East Tennessee Weather Center. And remember to always get the latest forecast weather updates with the East Tennessee Weather app. Check music.

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0: KDL weather.
1: It's a wash, rinse, repeat forecast here as we get into the afternoon. Mild and muggy with forecast highs in the 70s and low 80s. High humidity that leads to some afternoon showers and thunderstorms and locally heavy rain. 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That's your latest forecast. I'm meteorologist Mike Witcher from the East Tennessee Weather Center. And remember to always get the latest forecast weather updates with the East Tennessee Weather app.
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0: Good morning. As that volume of traffic increases even more out here in West Knox, so 40 east and west over the top of West Hills, as that traffic volume increases up by the airport here on Alcoa Highway, leaving Blount County into Knox County with that steady flow of traffic. Alcoa Highway here coming up past Topside Road. Hey, if your check engine light comes on, don't panic. Just bring your vehicle today to AMCO Transmissions, 104 Sequoia Lane there in North Knoxville. That's in Powell. I'm Commander Chuck with your on-time traffic.
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2: It's a wash, rinse, repeat forecast here as we get into the afternoon. Mild and muggy with forecast highs in the 70s and low 80s. High humidity that leads to some afternoon showers and thunderstorms and locally heavy rain. 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That's your latest forecast. I'm meteorologist Mike Witcher from the East Tennessee Weather Center. And remember to always get the latest forecast weather updates with the East Tennessee Weather app.
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Good afternoon. Already showing signs of building out of Oak Ridge on that Solway Bridge. Already stop and go out here on Kingston Pike at downtown West Boulevard as that traffic increases even more now on Chapman Highway going outbound out towards the Seymour area. Radar, well, we've got some of that out here as well. At least we did earlier on I-40 out through Sevier County around that Dollywood exit. Hey, don't let a slipping transmission make things worse on your car or truck. If you're having transmission issues, come to AMCO Transmissions right now. Let them check out your vehicle. 88 44 Kingston Pike. 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

0: Good afternoon. Starting to build even more on that Solway Bridge. Trying to get out of Oak Ridge. Already a little bit crowded at times. Certain sections of Middlebrook Pike here at Bonansdale as it gets heavier here in the last few minutes. On Western Avenue over 640, it's building already Broadway going outbound through the Fountain City area there over the ridge on in the halls. 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I'm Commander Chuck with your on-time traffic.
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0: Good afternoon. Already cranking up on that Solway Bridge, trying to get out of Oak Ridge. What we're seeing right now is heavier traffic volume. Alcoa Highway southbound, passing Icy King Park, pushing back towards the Blount County area. It's crowded at times. Certain sections of Chapman Highway, especially there going outbound towards the Seymour area. Watch for radar I-40 out through Sevier County this afternoon. Hey, St. Jude's Children's Research Hospital is leading the way the world understands, treats, and defeats childhood cancer. 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I'm Commander Chuck with your on-time traffic.
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2: It's a wash, rinse, repeat forecast here as we get into the afternoon. Mild and muggy with forecast highs in the 70s and low 80s. High humidity that leads to some afternoon showers and thunderstorms and locally heavy rain. 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That's your latest forecast. I'm meteorologist Mike Witcher from the East Tennessee Weather Center. And remember to always get the latest forecast weather updates with the East Tennessee Weather app.
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0: Good afternoon. Still building pretty good out here in West Knoxville, right on schedule with that volume 40 east and west. Trying to get past Paper Mill here over the top of West Hills. Alcoa Highway on the increase already back towards the Blount County area. We got a couple of accidents out here right now getting some attention as it continues to build, trying to push through downtown on 40 west here at Alcoa Highway 17th Street. Bridal season just around the corner. 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I'm Commander Chuck with your on-time traffic.
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0: Good afternoon. Still building pretty good out here in West Knoxville, right on schedule with that volume 40 east and west. Trying to pass Paper Mill here over the top of West Hills. Alcoa Highway on the increase already back towards the Blount County area. We got a couple of accidents out here right now getting some attention as it continues to build, trying to push through downtown on 40 west here at Alcoa Highway 17th Street. Bridal season just around the corner. Shop local right now at Fountain City Jewelers, located in the heart of Fountain City next to Lydon's. I'm Commander Chuck with your on-time traffic.
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0: Good afternoon. Trying to move a little bit better. Alcoa Highway northbound up by Woodson on that earlier wreck. Of course, it's heavy going the other direction for sure on Alcoa Highway southbound in that area headed back towards the Blount County area. Wrapping up an accident. Loudoun County had the intersection blocked a few minutes ago at Sugar Limb Road at Old Sugar Limb Road. Again, that's in Loudoun County. 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I'm Commander Chuck with your on-time traffic.
1: KDL weather.
2: It's a wash, rinse, repeat forecast here as we get into the afternoon. Mild and muggy with forecast highs in the 70s and low 80s. High humidity that leads to some afternoon showers and thunderstorms and locally heavy rain. Considering plastic surgery but want guidance you can trust? 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Give him a call today, 865-470-4127. That's your latest forecast. I'm meteorologist Mike Witcher from the East Tennessee Weather Center. And remember to always get the latest forecast weather updates with the East Tennessee Weather app.
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1: Good afternoon. It's starting to build even more so now here in West Knoxville. Pretty much on schedule. We're at Stop and Go Kingston Pike at Montview there in front of Westtown Mall. Alcoa Highway's on the increase quite a bit this time of day. Southbound, especially there. Alcoa Highway passing John Sevier, pushing back towards the Alcoa Maryville area. St. Jude's Children's Research Hospital is leading the way the world understands, treats, and defeats childhood cancer. 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

0: Good afternoon. TDOT's working with a couple of accidents. What we're seeing right now is heavier traffic flow with that volume making its way back towards Blount County, Alcoa Highway southbound here at Pittsylvania Parkway. Stop and go down on Kingston Pike right now, especially there at North Shore. It's heavy to the north, but it's moving. Let's keep it that way. Northbound 75, passing Merchants Road, headed on up into Anderson throughout Campbell County. Bridal season is just around the corner, so shop local and save a ton of money at Fountain City Jewelers in the heart of Fountain City next to Litton's. I'm Commander Chuck with your on-time traffic.
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1: All right, let's do it again on into our Thursday. A few spotty showers and thunderstorms, high humidity, temperatures topping out in the 70s and 80s. But as we get into the upcoming weekend and the start of next week, which is June, lower humidity moves in. 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That's your latest forecast. I'm meteorologist Mike Witcher from the East Tennessee Weather Center. And remember to always get the latest forecast weather updates with the East Tennessee Weather app. Check music.

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1: All right, let's do it again on into our Thursday. A few spotty showers and thunderstorms, high humidity, temperatures topping out in the 70s and 80s. But as we get into the upcoming weekend and the start of next week, which is June, lower humidity moves in. 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That's your latest forecast. I'm meteorologist Mike Witcher from the East Tennessee Weather Center. And remember to always get the latest forecast weather updates with the East Tennessee Weather app.
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